the Leon Russell, Don Preston tune. Before that, In Your Love, music from Tyler Childers on Rust on the Dial. Coming up, music from Neil Young, something new from Sonny Sweeney on the way. Let's continue with Stephen Stills.

0: New music from Sonny Sweeney, one called Diamonds and Divorce Decrees. And before that, something from Neil Young from the classic Harvest LP we heard out on the weekend. Music from Lucas Nelson and Promise of the Real in our next set. And we continue in a moment with Amy Levere.
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I'm going to get over this someday. It's Logan Ledger on Rust on the Dial. Before that, Lucas Nelson and Promise of the Real, we heard We'll Be All Right. I'm Al Scherz. You're listening to Rust on the Dial, 2 hours of roots and Americana music. I'm glad you've tuned in. I have something classic from Emmylou Harris coming up. And right now, something from the Cactus Blossoms from the album You're Dreaming. It's Mississippi.

0: Sunday Fix, it's Bones Owens on Rust on the Dial, and before that, Emmylou Harris, we heard C'est la vie. I'm Al Scherr's Dwight Yoakam coming up, and in just a moment, a classic from Graham Parsons.
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all night long. The Mavericks on Iowa Public Radio. The band just recently suffered the loss of lead singer Raul Malo. They will be hitting the road, however, with James Otto and Emily West filling in for Raul. They'll be appearing at Hoyt Sherman in Des Moines July 24th. It's Rust on the Dial. I'm Al Scherz. We do this Sunday evenings at 6 p.m. You can also hear the show Saturday mornings at 8 a.m.

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It's time to board the Blues Bus for another trip down Blue Avenue. I'm Bob Dorr, the tour guide. Along the way, we will hear the latest music from Bob Kortor and friends, Little Ed and the Blues Imperials, Gabe Stillman, and Mike Zito, among others. And in less than a half hour, I've got exclusive IPR recordings of Heath Allen's Iowa Blues Expo at the Central Iowa Blues Society Winter Blues Festival in Des Moines back in February of this year. Let's get out on the road with a posthumous new release from the late, great Mike Finnegan on Blue Avenue with Bob Dorr.

Yeah, I suppose you could call Rick Vito a guitar player's guitar player. He goes back to the early 70s with a lot more famous guys, but, you know, he always seems to be around great guitar records. Rick's latest album is all instrumental, spotlighting his great slide guitar playing. He's credited on the disc as playing all the guitar parts, acoustic and electric bass, keys, and percussion. The disc is Rick Vito Slide Master. We heard the big beat. Before that was Texas songwriter and guitar player Seth James. It's Later Than You Think. Amen is on Seth's new CD, Motormouth. And starting this week's trip down Blue Avenue was the late keyboard great Mike Finnegan. His last album, over 4 years after his passing, is out now. The disc is self-titled Mike Finnegan. We heard his version of All That You Dream. I'm Bob Doerr. I've got the Blues Bus headed to Des Moines to catch exclusive Iowa Public Radio recordings of Iowa Blues Hall of Famer Heath Allen and his Iowa Blues Expo at this year's Winter Blues Festival in the capital city last February. That happens in less than 20 minutes at the bottom of the hour. Right now, Lil Ed and the Blues Imperials on Blue Avenue with Bob Doerr.

Harmonica man Bob Courtois' latest compilation CD is out. 16 songs with a who's who of contemporary blues players. We just heard Jimmy Primetime Smith singing and playing guitar on Going Fishing. That's bass playing icon Bob Stroger on that one, too. Preceded by Teeny Tucker singing about shoes. That's Bob Stroger and Primetime Smith, as well as East Coast keyboard icon Anthony Gerasi on organ on that song. And, of course, Bob Courtois playing all the harp solos. The disc is Ernestine Blues from Bob Courtois and Friends. Prior to that was Mississippi Heat featuring Cheryl Youngblood singing Blue Amber. That's from my favorite Heat CD ever, titled Don't Look Back. And the set started with the latest disc from Lil Ed and the Blues Imperials. It's their first in 10 years, called Slideways. We heard One More Time. It is time for our first pit stop. In 2.5 minutes, I've got exclusive Iowa Public Radio recordings of Heath Allen's Iowa Blues Expo at this year's Winter Blues Festival in Des Moines. So stay on the bus on Blue Avenue, a co-production of Iowa Public Radio and BobDoor.com. Here's a little more from Slidemaster Rick Vito.

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Thank you, thank you. Thank you so much for coming and hanging out with us. But more importantly, thanks for being a part of the Central Iowa Blues Society family. We love you. And by mean me, I mean you. I think you know what I mean. This is a song off of my new album. You could go to www.heathallen.com to buy that. I would appreciate that. If everybody in this room bought 10,000 of those, I would be in the black on that project. So thank you.

This year's edition of Heath Allen's Iowa Blues Expo at the Central Iowa Blues Society Winter Blues Fest back in February had a Cedar Rapids flavor to it. Jason Christensen was the guitar player. He also sang Killing Floor to start that set. Iowa Blues Hall of Famers DJ Dan Johnson was the bass player, and Tommy T-Bone Giblin was the keyboard player. Eric Douglas was the drummer, and of course, Iowa Blues Hall of Famer Heath Allen was the second guitar player and sax player. That's Heath singing a song that he wrote, Everything I Got. Iowa Public Radio's Phil Moss came out of retirement to record the show. It is music by Heath Allen and friends that you can hear only on Iowa Public Radio stations. I'm Bob Doerr. Coming up, the latest recording by multi-instrumentalist and Yankee Stadium organist Ed Ahlstrom, an acoustic version of Tinsley Ellis, and West Coast singer and piano player Teresa James. Right now, some blues rock guitar stars, starting with Gabe Stillman on Blue Avenue with Bob Doerr.

some contemporary blues rock guitar stars in that set. We just heard Stefan Hillesheim live at the 2025 Chicago Blues Festival. Stefan was born and raised in Germany, but relocated to Chicago to learn how to play the blues. Turned out pretty good, don't you think? We heard a song that he wrote, When I'm Gone. Before that, award-winning blues rock guitar star Mike Zito with Too Broke to Spend the Night. That's from Mike's new disc from his own label Gulf Coast Records titled Outside or the East Side. That's Iowa Blues Hall of Fame bass player Scott Sutherland on that entire album. And starting the set was Gabe Stillman with the old Temptations hit I've Got to Use My Imagination. That's from his new disc from Mike Zito's label, What Happens Next. What happens next on the Blues Bus is a short pause for the Iowa Public Radio Blues Cause. When we get back on the road, I've got a set of new releases from blues women, including Teresa James and Laura Chavez. So stay on the bus on Blue Avenue, a co-production of Iowa Public Radio and BobDoor.com.

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Hour number two of this week's trip down Blue Avenue starts with some contemporary blues women. That is Florida's Sandy Atkinson, an artist that I am not familiar with, but her new CD that just came in is 20 songs called The Best of Sandy Atkinson. We just heard It Ain't No Sin to Rock and Roll. Amen. Before that was a track from the first solo album from longtime backing guitarist Laura Chavez, who does not sing. Consequently, this all-instrumental album is My Voice. We heard Mamba Negra. And the set started with West Coast singer and piano player Teresa James and her rhythm tramp saying, "We came to rock and roll." That's from Teresa's latest CD, Bad at Being Good. I'm Bob Doerr. Coming up in about a half hour, I've got some blues on vinyl from IPR's library by Anson Funderburg and the Rockets and Duke Robillard and the Pleasure Kings. Right now, acoustic blues from Tinsley Ellis on Blue Avenue with Bob Doerr.

She was Robin Capsalis when she recorded that CD titled The Blues Is in the House, produced by the guy that we heard playing harmonica, Englishman Giles Robson. They got along so well, she's now Robin Robson, and she is sitting on top of the world. Before that, Pennsylvania harp player Charlie Barath, along with guitar great Johnny Bergen for Brass Monkey. That's on Charlie's new disc, Issaquena Getaway. Before that was Northwest Iowan Mick Polich playing all the instruments, singing, engineering, and mixing his new CD, Scorched, we heard When It All Comes Down. And the set started with an all-new acoustic album from guitar star Tinsley Ellis called Labor of Love. We heard Fountain of Love. Coming up in the next half hour, 80s blues on vinyl from Anson Funderburg and the Rockets and Duke Robillard and the Pleasure Kings, and new music by the weekend organist at Yankee Stadium, Ed Ahlstrom. So stay on the bus on Blue Avenue, a co-production of Iowa Public Radio and BobDoor.com.

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Holy shmoly, we hit the jackpot on that last break. I went to my mailbox and the brand new, much anticipated discs from Curtis Salgado and Selwyn Birchwood were there. Score! For all of us, because you know we're going to be listening to these great records throughout the summertime. Selwyn's new Alligator Records release is Electric Swamp Funkin' Blues. Got to be careful with pronunciation of that title on the radio. We heard Talking Heads. Curtis Salgado's new album is his first in all these years live album. Really? We heard him sing and play acoustic harp on Wiggle Out of This. And the set started with New York multi-instrumentalist, singer, and songwriter, and weekend organist at Yankee Stadium, Ed Ahlstrom, with The Way Back. Hey, a reminder that you can get a complete playlist of this program at ipr.org or spell it out, iowapublicradio.org. 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

some blues on vinyl from Iowa Public Radio's library in that set, all from the great 1980s blues resurgence. We just heard the storied Lazy Lester, who was the staff harmonica player for Louisiana's storied Excello Records, backing people like Slim Harpo, Katie Webster, Lightning Slim, and many others. Lester made a comeback in the 80s as a solo artist. From his 1988 album Harp and Soul, we heard Bye Bye Baby. Before that was Duke Robillard, who, after leaving the Room Full of Blues band, went from big band blues to a rock and guitar trio with his band The Pleasure Kings. From their self-titled 1983 album, we heard Let Me Love You. And the set started in 1989 with Anson Funderburg and the Rockets featuring the late Sam Myers on vocals and harp. Hold That Train, Conductor was on the album Rack 'Em Up. Anson has been at the last two Central Iowa Blues Society's Winter Blues Festivals in Des Moines, sounding good as ever. And that's going to bring us to the end of the line for this week's trip down Blue Avenue. The program originally airs Sunday nights in primetime, 8 to 10 o'clock, and then re-aired the following Saturday night, 10 to midnight. Blue Avenue is a co-production of Iowa Public Radio and BobDoor.com. I am Bob Doerr, and that's the blues, baby.

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4: This is American Roots from New Orleans. A few years back, we celebrated a half century of the Cajun folk band Beau Soleil. This week, we revisit that live concert in two parts, led by fiddler Michael Doucet and joined by guest artists who've played with them over the years.

Fiddler Michael Doucet from Lafayette, Louisiana, was a college student of oral literature at LSU in the 1970s. Had an uncle, T. Will Knight, who played le violon. Michael decided to interview and learn from many of the great players and singers in the Cajun French tradition of Southwest Louisiana. Fiddlers Lionel Leleux, Hector Dullion, accordionist Don Montousset, and Felix Richard, among many. Beyond learning the tradition, Michael met up with Bessel Dullion, an older Lafayette hipster who played accordion and fiddle. Bessel had been in his father Hector Dullion's traditional Cajun band, the Dixie Ramblers, with accordionist Octa Clark. But he also played in soulful swamp pop and rock boogie groups like Les Bayou de Mystère Drifter Band and the Riff Raffs. In 1975, Bessel Dullion and Michael Doucet joined with bassist Gary Newman and rock guitarist Bruce Weasel McDonald and Dana Brough. The new band was called Koto, meaning higher ground. I highly recommend their one CD of cosmic Cajun music.

Some say they were the Cajun Grateful Dead. Coteau would evolve into Beausoleil, a mostly acoustic French folk roots band, Michael Doucet on fiddle, and joined by his brother David on acoustic guitar, among others. This hour, we are at the Acadiana Center for the Arts in Lafayette, now celebrating a half century of Beausoleil, featuring guest artists who have played with them over the years. Led by Michael Doucet, his brother David, and son Matt, they kick off a live set with a Cajun dance tune, Acadian Two-Step, on American Roots.

Thank you. All right, so I met Anique when she came here from Belgium, and she said, well, you know, let's play some folk songs. We started playing some songs, and we started doing some ballads, and this is one of those songs, one of the oldest songs, I guess we know. I actually learned this Cajun song the first time I went to France, because they knew it. And I said, what? It's called Travailler c'est trop dur, which means working's too hard and stealing's no good. Every day of my life, people ask me, why do I live? I live for love, and I love to live old. So I think I got both wishes.

Don Bappy, mandolin. David Doucet, acoustic guitar. Jimmy Bro on the accordions. Chad Uvall on the other accordion. Chad Viator on the electric guitar. Bill Bennett on the bass guitar. That was Gary Newman who was on the bass. It takes a while to get used to all this stuff like that. Oh, you move. Tiff Lampson on these drums. Tommy Alisi on those drums. Anique Colbert, Colbert. Matthew Doucet on the fiddle right there. Steve Kahn on the piano and all the noise over there. Sonny Landreth somewhere. And Dickie Landry. That's the group. How about that? This is an old French ballad that I learned from a great folklorist here in Lafayette. Her name was Irene Whitfield, and her 1939 thesis at LSU was about Louisiana French folk songs. She was an amazing woman. She transcribed all these Cajun songs. She led John and Alan Lomax to sites to record when they were here recording in the 1930s. She was an amazing person, played violin. We played terrible duets together, but we had a good time. And she gave me my first Amadei Ardoy, 78, so what can I say? So we used to play this song, and she claims, she thought that this song was from a Requiem Mass, the melody, because a lot of secular songs, of course, come from church music because they get paid. Anyway, that's another story. But this song, even though it's a beautiful melody, I have to ruin it by the words. The words is, I'm falling asleep, and I'm going to my baby's house, but I got to go to Crowley, and there's some bad people in Crowley because they have brass knuckles in their pockets. It's a sing-along.

Je m'endors. I'm falling asleep. People also call it French blues, led by fiddler Michael Doucet and the band Beausoleil. And we are back with more live music from Beausoleil when American Roots returns.

This is American Roots. We're in the middle of a live set with the venerable Cajun folk band Beau Soleil. This next tune came from the era before Beau Soleil, from the Cajun rock and experimental band Koto. It's a Michael Doucet song. He plays le violon and sings Zydeco Gree Gree.

goes out to Boo Boo. Well, doing another ballad. This is, we start off with ballads because that's how, probably the first time I ever heard this music. My dad had two sisters who sang, and they would, we would teach us the songs, and we'd always have get-togethers, and say, oh, not another ballad, you know. And but when I went to France for the first time in '74, we heard these same songs sung by people our age, and I said, wow. So that kind of said, well, I think I know what I'm going to do the rest of my life. And I did. So this is a song from that era. It's a beautiful song. Again, probably about a musician who wants to get married, and the father finds out, and he says, no way. So he puts his daughter in a convent. I mean, and he goes, the other guy goes off to war for 4 years. And when he came back, he said, okay, she's 18. And he said, yes. His father knocked on the door. He said, yeah, but she just died 3 years ago. I love that.

Very nice. Very nice. Chad Vitar on guitar. Thank y'all. This is a song recorded years ago with Steve and Sonny. And as a rounder record, we tried to be on as many labels as we possibly could. I think we almost got them all. Let me see. Pate Marconi, Swallow, Arhuli, Rounder, Blue. Anyway, it goes on. Not that we made any money, but we made a lot of records. It's not like it is now. But I love this song. It's a song by Dave Bartholomew, and it's called It's You I Love.

Steve Kahn on piano, of course. Sonny Landers on guitar. Dickie Landry on saxophone. Don Vappi on the banjo. Do a song by Dennis McGee. It's two of his songs called Tasso and McGee's Rio.

Michael Doucet and the Cajun band Beausoleil, celebrating 50 years. We just heard two reels named for the French Louisiana delicacy tasso, the smoked spice shoulder of a hog, and the late fiddler Dennis McGee's reel. McGee recorded those tunes in 1929, and Michael Doucet with Beausoleil strung them together for us in 2024. Before that, It's You I Love, a song by trumpeter Dave Bartholomew, best known as Fats Domino's band leader, sung by Steve Kahn at the piano. And we are back for more of this live Beausoleil concert when American Roots returns.

We've been hearing part one of a celebration of 50 years of the Cajun band Beausoleil, led by Michael Doucet on fiddle and vocals, with his brother David Doucet on acoustic guitar, and a large cast. Let's go back to the stage at the Acadiana Center for the Arts and more of the band's repertoire, including a beloved sad song about the man who bids farewell as he is condemned to les barres de la prison and ultimately les flammes d'enfer, the flames of hell, on American Roots.

0: Thank you very much.
1: David's going to sing this song.
2: Yeah.
1: This is an old Nathan Abshire song called Quit a Bleu, about boiling some crabs in Holly Beach.
2: All right, let's go.

David Ducey, vocals and guitar. What a show! It's so much. It's so much fun being here with all these people, all friends from forever. And like Sonny said, we better play now. But I want to take this time. A person who's here in spirit, who was part of the show, unfortunately passed away. And Joel Saunier. And he was a great musician, a great person, and a loving person. And as one person who dedicated his whole life to music, he was music. And he was very particular. If you ever recorded with him, there was only one way, Joel's way. And it was always right. And you knew he was going to take you in the right direction. Well, Bob came tonight, and I'm going to try to do this without crying. This is Joel's notebook that he wrote all the songs we're playing tonight, what he was going to play on. And thank you, Bobby, for giving me that. And thanks for being such a loving person for Joel, too. So we're going to do, oh, yeah. She sells seashells by the seashore in Seychelles. So, Steve, we're going to start with you. Yeah. All right. See what happens.

0: so much. We will be right back.
1: Chez Seychelles, celebrating 50 years of the Cajun folk band Beausoleil, live at the Acadiana Center for the Arts in Lafayette. 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
1: I'm Nick Spitzer. 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Band leader and fiddler Michael Doucet has been a seeker of Cajun and Creole music traditionalists in and beyond his family, along with roots rock and jazz, to develop the Beausoleil sound. And he's joined by his brother, David Doucet, a fine acoustic guitarist. Michael's son, Matt, adds a second fiddle, and the band for this event has expanded to play cosmic Cajun music. Let's go to the stage of the Acadiana Center for the Arts for Beausoleil Live with a Creole pop classic updated, Bon Temps Roulé, on American Roots.

All right. Thank you so much. This is a song I wrote about our grandparents and how they used to live off the land. It's called La Terre de mon grand-père et ma grand-mère. Un, deux, un, deux.

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This is a song about Karen Crow. 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

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Well, 3 days after they got married, guess what? Bonaventure shows up. Moral dilemma. So the story goes in the song that they're dancing their last dance. And out of the shadows meant for Bonaventure, the dagger plunges into Zosephine's back, and she dies. And her blood runs in the streets of Carrefour. So it's a funny song.

Michael Doucet singing an historic murder ballad set in the town of Carancrow, Louisiana, just north of Lafayette. And we'll be back in conversation with Michael Doucet, brother David, and son Matt when American Roots returns.

0: We are live with Beausoleil, the venerable Cajun roots folk and modernist band, looking back and ahead after 50 years. Brothers Michael and David Doucet were joined by Michael's son, Matthew, also a fiddler and a fiddle maker. I asked David Doucet, what's it like being in a band with his brother, Michael?
1: That's a really good question because I don't know. I've never played in another band. I play solo, but it's like kind of different. I get to yell at myself. Michael called up in 77 and says, you want to make a record? I said, he had left a guitar under the bed. I looked at it and there was these, what's those little diagrams of the music? So I started playing guitar, figured out what that was. And yeah. He came back, I could play some chords. But he asked me in 77, let's go make a record. And that's when we did the Blue One. Met Elmore Morgan.
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1: At that time said, you guys are going to have a future. You should get a big map of the world and start putting pins in it.
3: Right.
1: And he said this more than once. You're going to forget where you played at. Of course, did we do it?
3: No.
2: You forgot to put the pins in.
1: But that's what we did. So we played and played and played, and we didn't even pay attention. But we loved the old guys. Dennis, Oaktot Clark.
0: Well, speaking of elders, you also had an elder that you looked up to and loved greatly, and that's Doc Watson.
1: As a rhythm guitar player, that's your job, as a drum, basically. But when given the opportunity, he said, you know, Doc does this too. He just starts playing it. So I started figuring out these leads, and on that first album, we sat down, and we figured out the reel to Dennis McGee. I said, note for note, we did this on guitar, and I never really tried that before, and that's how that happened. And it just, you know, as technology got better, sound got better, we got a bass player, you know, we had a drummer, could play a little more on the guitar, you know, picked up a ukulele and realized all the notes you can actually really play on it, and that's how that happened.
0: Well, I'll give Michael a rebuttal in a minute. Not that he really needs to rebut too much, he's right with it. But Matt, you're down there, and you've been a fiddle maker, and you are obviously a fiddler, and you're playing Tifera this night, and you've come and gone with Cajun music, but you're very much here with it now.
3: Yep. I recently just kind of retired about a year ago, and then so been playing a lot with Dad, and he suffered another injury, so then I get a phone call from David saying, hey, you think you could come out on the road? Your dad can't make it. I'm like, it'll be fine. I said, all right, let's do it.
0: So you went out and played fiddle.
3: Yeah, so it was Matthew Doucet of Vecs Beausoleil.
4: Saw Michael. So fun.
0: But what got you into making fiddles? I mean, just because there's music in your family doesn't mean you're going to pick up the skills to do that kind of thing.
3: Well, my dad's maker, his name is Jonathan Cooper in Portland, Maine. And I would go up to Nova Scotia, and this was like in 99 and 2000s, to go study at the University of St. Anne. So I went in the middle part to Maine just to hang out with him and build, and so I skipped school for that semester, which my parents were not very happy about. And
0: but like you learned to make fiddles.
3: I did.
0: Well,
3: I
0: stayed, that's a learning experience.
3: Yeah, I stayed in Maine for three months.
0: I'd be giving you an A for doing that.
3: Yeah, my mom was worried I wasn't going to come home, but I did. You know.
0: So one other question, and you know, I'll leave it to your judgment, but what was it like growing up with, you know, Mike as a dad? How could you answer that in a minute?
3: This is what it'd be like. I could come home and Sonny Landreth would be just sitting on the couch playing guitar and like, oh, hey, Sonny, hey, Matt. You know, just like it was like family. I'd go on the road with them sometimes as a kid and all the local gigs and stuff. Uh-huh. And so, you know, this is my uncle, but I all call him all my uncles, you know.
0: Uh-huh. Yeah, well, you've kind of got an extended family. Any comments on what you've been hearing, Michael?
5: There's nothing like playing with your family, because I mean everybody's family now is spread out, you know, and for David and I to be together all this time, at least we keep in touch. I mean, once our parents died, it's, you know, it's kind of hard to keep going, so it's a tradition, and we never listened to what anybody told us. We only wanted to do things our way. Not one record anybody told me which song to play. It was always our decision, good or bad. But here we are. I wrote this song called L'Amour La Folie. This is the song, we won a Grammy, and I don't know, that's that. Love or folly means, is it love or is it a folly?

This is a song is a combination of Clifton Chenier's version and Letter and Darbone's version of this old country song. En français.

What a Sound. It's an old blues song here. We Cajunized.

Roulez et tournez, rolling and tumbling, from an earlier version of the song Muddy Waters made famous, as sung and fiddled by Michael Doucet, David Doucet on acoustic guitar, Chad Viator on lead electric guitar, and the whole Beausoleil big band, about 14 for this show, almost an orchestral sound. We'll be back with them for a final set, Beausoleil on American Roots.

I'm Nick Spitzer. This is American Roots Live, celebrating 50 years of Beausoleil in our final set. Here's a tune with a familiar melody, La Chanson de 50 Sous, the 50-cent song from American English folk tradition, played by Beausoleil on American Roots.

Well, what do y'all think? Was it worth it? This is all about friendship and about giving your life to the spirit of music, which is a wonderful thing to have. I think any society needs that. And we're so lucky to have such a friend. Our new mayor was here last night and gave me a proclamation. And I said, am I in jail or what? And I was very honored by that, but I'm honored by all these people. Please give them a big hand. Chad Uvall, Jimmy Bro, David Ducey, Chad Fiatar, Don Vappi, Bill Bennett over there, Tommy Alisi, Tiff Lamson, Anik Saint-Hubert, Matthew Ducey, Steve Kahn, Sonny Landreth, Dickie Landreth. La creme de la creme. Well, we have one more song we're going to do for this. This is a special song. This is a song written by a really special friend of mine. His name was Roswell Rudd. He was a trombone player. Now, how do we get hooked up with a trombone player? Or are we playing this benefit for a Hurricane Katrina in upstate New York? And I had to put together a group. And this guy sits down with us with a trombone. I said, whoa. And he wouldn't get up. And so we became really good friends. We played on each other's records. He saved my life in a lot of ways. Roswell wrote this song when he went to Mali. And the capital of Mali is Bamako. To me, I heard it as a Cajun song. So this is for us, all of us, to you. Thank you all for coming. Hope this helped you. I hope the spirit is there. I hope you feel good forever. That's what it's about. Thank you.

Celebrating 50 years, the Cajun folk band Beau Soleil, live at the Acadiana Center for the Arts in Lafayette. Special thanks to the ACA Executive Director, Sam Oliver, and concert recordist, J.D. Winter. 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We're over 25 years of programs and interviews streamed. And coming up, Beau Soleil takes an encore to visit Les Flammes d'Enfer, The Flames of Hell. It's a 1928 recording by Douglas Belair that everyone still dances to a century later. I'm Nick Spitzer for American Roots from PRX. Bonjour, bonsoir, et faites attention.

0: Michael Duce, Beausoleil, Except for Me,
1: Avec,
0: the big band, on American Roots, in Lafayette, at the Acadiana Center for the Arts. Est-ce que tu veux un autre? You want another song to go home with?
1: One more. Hey, y'all standing? Stay standing. Thank y'all so much.

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0: Each year, the John Prine Songwriters Fellowship is awarded to a young songwriter who, quote, embodies John's spirit. It's a high honor, and in 2023, it went to Joby Riccio. Coming up, Joby Riccio will talk about receiving that fellowship, the one time she actually did meet John Prine, and she'll talk about the flip side of being recognized by the Americana world like that, the pressure.
1: It's hard, I think, having somewhat of a traditional music background, playing bluegrass as a teenager in country music. There's so much pressure to, like, prove your cred and prove that you deserve to be playing this music.
0: Joby will also talk about how she branches out into different sonic territory for her new sophomore album, Face the Feeling. Joby Riccio, today. I'm Raina Duras. This is an Encore World Cafe. You'll also be able to find video of that session at worldcafe.org and on the World Cafe YouTube page. That gets going in just a few minutes, but first, smooth operator, Sade.

This is an Encore World Cafe. I'm Raina Duras. For the past year, every time I've talked to someone who's really plugged into the Americana scene, one name has kept on coming up. Joby Riccio. The young songwriter originally from Colorado is a legit rising star, even being awarded the John Prine Songwriters Fellowship in 2023. Today, you'll get to hear what all the buzz is about as Joby Riccio performs songs from her new album, Face the Feeling. It's her sophomore record, and in addition to showing off her bluegrass and country chops, she also brings in other influences, like indie rock. Coming up, we'll talk about her roots in Colorado, her songwriting, and how, in some ways, she feels the impact of winning that John Prine Fellowship even more now than when she first won it. Our session starts with a live performance. Here's Joby Riccio playing The Ridge from Face the Feeling, live for World Cafe.

0: The Ridge by Jovi Riccio for World Cafe. That song is from her upcoming new album, Face the Feeling. I'm Raina Duras. Jovi Riccio is my guest today. Jovi, welcome to the World Cafe.
1: Thank you for having me.
0: Happy to have you here. When you play that song, The Ridge, you said that you picture a very specific place, a specific ridge. Could you, where is that ridge? Tell us about it.
1: It's in Morrison, Colorado, where I'm from originally. It's actually a kind of a series of ridges. We call them hogbacks, actually.
0: I've never heard that before.
1: Yeah, I realized that that was a niche term. When we were looking at what to do for the album artwork for the single, I had the idea and I was like, oh, you know, like a hogback. And I was talking to the album graphic designer at Yup Rock Records, the label I'm on, and he's from North Carolina, and he's like, I don't know what you're talking about.
0: You get a really different record cover back.
1: Yeah.
0: So it's just a pig's back.
1: Yeah, I don't know. Anyways, I don't know where that term comes from, but we call them hogbacks in the region where I'm from. And yeah, I feel like I spent almost every weekend just going out on the same system of trails probably in my neighborhood, most of them going up these ridges and hogbacks.
0: Yeah.
1: Around Red Rocks Amphitheater.
0: Gonna ask you what it was like to grow up there, because it feels like growing up in Morrison, Colorado, near Red Rocks would be sort of a strange, beautiful, and maybe interesting place, because you are so close to this giant venue. You're also surrounded by like incredible nature, and you're kind of in the middle of nowhere at the same time.
1: Yeah, well, it's becoming less and less the middle of nowhere.
0: Yeah.
1: And out west, there's so few trees that it's like you can just kind of watch the suburban sprawl. It's honestly depressing, like creeps closer and closer and closer of the Denver metro area, like get closer and closer and closer into the hills.
0: Right.
1: But now when I go back, I'm like, oh my gosh, yeah, it's so much more developed up there than it's ever been. It's a really interesting place. And I think that I wasn't necessarily aware. I did know from a young age that I wanted to be a singer.
0: Mm-hmm.
1: I knew that I loved singing and I liked performing, but I didn't know that I was like, I don't want to be a musician who plays Red Rocks necessarily. Like, I guess the further away from it I get, the more I'm realizing like, oh yeah, that has had like a big monumental impact on my psyche, and like, yeah, the day I play there is gonna be, if I get to play there,
0: it would be surreal.
1: Would be really, really surreal.
0: Yeah.
1: Yeah.
0: When did you realize

0: radio and being like, oh, that's cool that she wrote the songs and has something to say. And it felt very like that first record of hers felt very like I could identify with it as an 8-year-old girl.
1: Sure.
0: Or whenever, however old I was, maybe like 10 or something. And also just I would listen to the radio and ask my mom, what do the lyrics of this song mean? Like, she always tells this story about how I will follow you into the dark was a smash hit on radio.
1: Mm-hmm.
0: And we were driving in the mountains one day. We had just gone on this hike. And I asked her, like, what, mom, what does this song mean? Like, it's a song about death. Like, I need to know what he's talking about. Like, what is vacancy? What does the word vacancy mean? No vacancy. Sign says no vacancy. She was like, are you listening to the lyrics of the song? I was like 8 or something.
1: Yeah.
0: Maybe. Death Cab for Cutie was a big angster for me. Ooh, transatlanticism.
1: Yeah.
0: Yeah.
1: Well, let's listen to a bit of I Will Follow You Into the Dark from Death Cab for Cutie. This is Roll Cafe.

0: That's Death Cab for Cutie. I will follow you into the dark. I'm talking to Jovi Riccio on World Cafe today. And that was a song that she listened to as a really little kid, started thinking about the lyrics in there. And correct me if I don't have the timeline right here, but you went to school for music. You went to Berklee. Mm-hmm. Just as you were kind of setting off into the world, graduating from college, you're in your early 20s, pandemic hits.
1: Mm-hmm.
0: What do you remember feeling when that was happening?
1: I think just like everyone else, I was like, this isn't going to last that long. Mm-hmm. Like initially just the stages of grief, denial. And I moved back home. My mom, was living alone at the time and was like, let's just come home for a while. Like come hang, come be in the mountains, you know, we can maybe go hiking outside in masks and be safe about it, but like you'll be able to be outside more. Like you don't want to be in a big city right now. And I was like, yeah, you're right. Like this will only be a couple weeks. And then as time went by, like I just felt like it was, yeah, just moving through the stages of grief. I was just super, I don't think I was totally aware of how lonely I was.
0: Sure.
1: But yeah, I would just see my friends on Zoom. And they were, some of them were with their parents. Some of them stayed in Boston. We had like a really depressing virtual graduation.
0: The next song that you're going to play for us has a lyric. You sing about being 21 with time to kill, about being 23 with your friends moving to new cities.
1: Mm-hmm.
0: Does this tie into that time? Could you talk about writing this song?
1: Yeah. I started writing this song around 2022. I moved to Nashville and I was just so nostalgic for college. I missed it. I was like, why do I feel like all of a sudden I have to be in my 30s and I'm 23 and my friends live in New York or LA and are on their own journeys. And some of my closest friends from college, we were all in different cities. And we, for the first time, I just had to experience maintaining friend, you know, like adult friendships, maintaining friendships long distance. And I was just really nostalgic for this experience of like going to parties, going to house shows, punk shows, drinking a lot and not thinking so much about it. I was friends with a lot of, you know, older people who were

0: sober, and I was, you know, exploring sobriety myself, and it was what was needed for myself. But I was also like, man, I'm like pretty young. Like, I was almost like resentful of having to grow up so fast. Sure. And I think a lot of people in my generation and younger generations like feel that, and it's manifested itself in different ways. But for me, I wrote that song and I showed it to actually one of my closest friends from college, and they were like, you should finish that song. And then I finished it in maybe 2024.
1: And it has like a rockier sound than the first song we heard you play, The Ridge.
0: Yeah.
1: Why was that the right vibe to tell this story?
0: I think the angst.
1: Yeah.
0: That like,
1: we're back at the angst again. Yeah.
0: Yeah, the extended adolescence.
1: Totally.
0: I always wanted to do rock also. I never want to be one thing, and I never really want to play one genre. I'm very like, I love so many types of music. I'm such a fan of so many types of music. And it's hard, I think, having somewhat of a traditional music background, playing bluegrass as a teenager in country music.
1: Yeah.
0: There's so much pressure to like prove your cred and prove that you deserve to be playing this music that has the like actually such a beautiful tradition. And that's, yeah, it's a complicated thing, but I'm also like over here still listening to Indian alternative rock.
1: Totally.
0: And when I was in college, I would be going to bluegrass jams at my friend's house and then going and moshing at punk shows the next night. So it's always been true to who I am. And only recently, I feel like in music, has it become kind of trendy to like kind of have like twangy alternative rock, or it's been trendy again. Twangy alternative rock, indie twang, or whatever they're calling it these days. So I'm grateful that that's happening because I've always felt aligned with that. Yeah, I was really inspired by artists like Courtney Barnett and
1: yeah.
0: Yeah.
1: Well, let's hear it. This is Joby Riccio, Buzzkill, World Cafe.

0: Thank you guys so much.
1: It's Jovi Riccio with Buzzkill, song from her upcoming new album, Face the Feeling. Jovi's my guest on World Cafe. I'm Raina Duris. In 2023, the year you released your debut album, Whiplash, you were awarded the John Prine Songwriter Fellowship from Newport Festival's Foundation. And that fellowship, just sort of the quick description, it's given to one young songwriter every year who, quote, embodies John's spirit. And it also means you get a spot at the Newport Folk Festival. First, you actually did meet John Prine at one point, right?
2: Mm-hmm.
1: Could you tell us that story?
2: Yeah, I went to this music camp called Grammy Camp. And I went as a songwriter. You basically go for different music tracks. So you can go and be a producer or a bass player, a vocalist. And I went for songwriting, and you have to audition. And he was playing at the Grammy Museum in LA. It was in LA. And our songwriting teacher was like, we're going to go get to see this great legendary songwriter, John Prine. And I like was so excited because my dad showed me John Prine a few years prior. And I had actually, we were at the Telluride Bluegrass Festival. I'd only been to Telluride one time and John Prine was playing. And I missed his set because I was seeing, I think, the Punch Brothers with my sisters or something. And my dad went and saw John Prine by himself, and we were like, oh, who'd you go see? And he was like, I went and saw this artist, John Prine. And then we listened to his CD on the way back, just me and my dad. And I was like, Dad, why didn't you come get me? This is the greatest songwriting. And I was like, I remember the song Hello in There came on, and I made him go back and replay the song. But anyways, fast forward a couple years, I'm at Grammy Camp. We go see John Prine, and then we get to go backstage and meet him. Like this little camp of five young, I think we're like 17-year-olds. None of these other kids, except for maybe one of them, knew who he was. In my memory, sorry to the kids if they're listening. They're like, oh, I remember him. Yeah, and I met him and I cried and I told him how much his music meant to me and my dad and just thanked him. And he was super nice and was like, thank you so much. Yeah.
1: How did you react when you found out that you were going to be the recipient of that fellowship?
2: I cried and screamed and I called my dad.
1: I feel like winning a songwriting award named for, you know, one of the greatest songwriters ever, one of your own personal heroes, is very, very exciting, but also could be a lot of pressure. Like there's a lot to live up to there.
2: Yeah.
1: Is that something that you felt after winning that?
2: Yeah, I think I feel it also now, still continued, especially kind of painting with different palettes and different sounds. I don't want people to be like, but you were the John Prine songwriter, why aren't you doing more John Prine stuff? Like, that's always gonna be a songwriter that I'm influenced by. And I mean, John's music, there's lots of different sounds. I listen to a song like Saddle in the Rain. It's that thing's got horns on it, you know? Like I think that maybe I feel more of the pressure now, weirdly, just to be like, but yeah, it was scary to go to Newport and play.
1: What
2: solo.
1: Did it feel like up there on stage?
2: Oh, it was really scary. I think the scariest part was singing his songs, not even playing my own songs. Just doing it justice.
3: 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Her new album is called Face the Feeling. 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
3: Welcome back to World Cafe. I'm Raina Duras, and my guest today is Joby Riccio, who has a new album called Face the Feeling.
1: The title, Face the Feeling, is that kind of a mission statement of sorts for the record?
2: Yeah, I would say so. It comes from a lyric in the song Pilar, New Mexico. And the lyric is, make myself turn and face the feeling and sit inside of it. Mm. And that is something I feel I had to do throughout the course of writing these songs. When I was making this record, I got off my phone for the first time. And I remember journaling about it. And I drew a picture of my phone and wrote, this is kind of like corny and cringe, but I wrote like, this is a billboard on, like I drew a picture of an iPhone and wrote that. Cause I was just like, this is so, I just can't get over the idea that like, we're so advertised to
1: constantly,
2: constantly pace.
1: So much that we don't even think about it at all.
2: Yeah. I've tried to become more cognizant and aware of it because it's scary. And I think we need to be. And also like, I want to be able to process the world around me. I want to be able to make my own decisions, informed decisions. And I want to be able to remember my life and not numb out. And I was feeling myself starting to do that. Yeah. A little bit, because I was so overwhelmed and I was touring so much and the news was stressing me out and stressing out everyone around me. And I was like, to get organized to fight against this stuff, like we have to feel through it. We have to process it.
1: If you're just joining us, I'm speaking with Joby Riccio today. Her upcoming new album is called Face the Feeling. There's a song about love that I want to ask you about on this album called Coyote, where you're singing from the perspective of, I think, yourself as a child dreaming about a love working out. What's the story behind this song?
2: Well, this is a song that I wrote. I was going to go on a hike, and this song came out from a memory of childhood. And I was thinking and reflecting on things that I had heard from other queer people, people I had dated, people I'm in community with, about having people in your life that you knew in childhood that you tried to come out to and having that not go well, or maybe people that you were super close friends with and had a very confusing friendship with, and just how confusing really close friends and attachment can be when you're young and queer and not out,
1: yeah.
2: But maybe you're out to yourself. And also how beautiful that is and how beautiful it is to be a young queer child. And so I think I wrote the song for myself and also for all of those people. I was like, no one's ever written a song about this. Yeah. This shared experience that I think a lot of queer people have, being like, I'm different and I'm, and there's a sadness to it in the song.
1: I mean, the last line of the song is it's a gut punch. Like, I screwed the lid on tight and smiled, almost convinced myself too for a little while. So that's like from your own kind of experience. Yeah. Here's Coyote, Joby Riccio, World Cafe.

0: That's Coyote from Joby Riccio, my guest today on World Cafe. So when you wanted to be a songwriter, I mean, you're openly queer now. Were you always comfortable with the idea of being openly queer on a stage as a songwriter?
1: No.
0: No? What did it take to get there?
1: Seeing other queer songwriters, for sure. I think the culture shift around that, seeing more queer and trans people take up space in country music was very healing for me. A couple years ago, they were given a lot more space. And I think that helped me and others kind of be like, okay, we can do this. We can be here. But also just I grew up and I became more comfortable and secure in my sexuality and who I am. And I just wasn't 21 anymore or 19 and insecure and feeling like, oh, maybe I'm not gay enough or I'm not straight enough or I'm not, you know, insert thing here enough. Like, I was just kind of like, you know what? I am who I am and I don't have to prove it to anyone. And also, I don't have to always, you know, like, as an artist, my music is the most important thing. And my music is queer music because I'm queer. Mm-hmm. And that's what it is.
0: Yeah. Well, and I think, you know, there's a this sort of, when you're a queer person, I don't know if you feel this, but I feel like sometimes when people talk about it, there could be this expectation that you're going to be like kind of it's like a political activist thing. Yeah. Just because you are who you are, right?
1: Yeah.
0: But I do think that like singing songs about queer love, whether it is to like take a stand or just because you're simply singing a song about your own experience, is powerful because there might be a young person out there who felt like you who hears that and is like, mm-hmm. That's me. Mm-hmm. How do you think about music as a force for change? Mm.
1: I think music makes people joyful. Music makes people grieve. Music makes people express. Music makes people process. And in order to move forward and in order to know what the next thing and in order to get back up and keep fighting, people need to be able to move through things. Mm-hmm. And music is the thing that I reach for when I am like at my lowest or my highest. Music is also a community space. It's a third space. Live music specifically. Like that is powerful. Being in a room with people and using your voice, I mean, if you choose to do so in the context of music, like there's a lot of power there.
0: I do want to play one more song from the new record, and it does tie into some of the work you've done to like actually change things for the better. You partnered with Conservation Colorado when you released this song as a single, mm-hmm. And it is called Wildfire Season. And I know this is also based on where you're from, Morrison, Colorado, and just Colorado kind of in general. Could you tell us about witnessing the wildfires near your home? Mm.
1: I started this song in 2020, and I wasn't living in Morrison anymore. I was living in the suburbs of Denver with my mom. And I just kept having this intrusive thought that what if these fires that are going on all over the West and that were happening actively in Colorado, what if they come and burn down Morrison? And I was obsessed with going to this ice cream place, this soft serve place called the Blue Cow. It's now called the Cow, but I still call it the Blue Cow. And I was like, what should I go get an ice cream? Like what if my hometown burns down? Like it was like this intrusive thought that would keep me up at night. And now we've seen people experiencing that. Mm-hmm. And then a few years later, actually, I think it was a year and a half later, there was a fire that raged through the suburbs of Boulder. And I had a cousin who had to evacuate due to that fire. And that was the fire that made me finish this song. And I was living in Nashville at the time. And I remember seeing pictures from that fire. And I was so upset and so distressed that it just felt like nothing would happen because of this. And of course, seeing the LA fires, the song had already been done and been, yeah, like seeing the fact that now it's not just fires and natural disasters aren't just something that happen far away. Like they are touching people in communities where people live every day. I mean, not every day, but more and more, with more and more frequency. And it's due to the climate crisis.
0: Yeah.
1: And the fact that we have people actively working at the highest levels to erase that fact and to cover up the data that people have spent their lives collecting, firing those people. It's heinous, it's shameful, it's horrifying. And I am putting out this song and giving money to an amazing organization that works to get green leaders in power. It's like the least I can feel like I can do.
0: Well, it is a very powerful song, and we're going to hear it right now. This is Joby Riccio, Wildfire Season.

0: Jovi Riccio, Wildfire Season. It's from her new album, Face the Feeling, coming out May 15th. Jovi, I want to thank you so much for being here. I enjoyed this conversation with you so much. Thank you.
1: I enjoyed this too.
0: I'm Raina Duras. Back in a moment with more World Cafe.
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0: You heard a performance and conversation with Jovi Riccio right before the break. 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Now, Jovi grew up listening to John Prine. She told her story of meeting him. She was awarded the John Prine Songwriters Fellowship. So let's listen to some John Prine. Here with Bonnie Raitt, it's Angel from Montgomery.

0: Kurt Vile with John Prine. That was How Lucky. Kurt said that recording that was probably the single most special musical moment in his life. I want to say thank you again at the end of this hour of World Cafe to Joby Riccio for being on the show. And thank you to World Cafe senior producer Kimberly Dunod for her work on that session. Thank you as well to our affiliates all across the country who bring this show to you. We produce it at WXPN at the University of Pennsylvania in Philadelphia. I'm Raina Duras. 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
0: Steven Sanchez has a lot of heart. You can hear it in this song that he says was inspired by his grandparents. I'll tell you more about that. It is called Sweet Love. It is coming up. You'll also hear this song about having a heart that doesn't seem to be working quite right by Sharp Pins. That's I Don't Have the Heart, new from Sharp Pins. And new music this hour from a band called Victory Land from their debut album, My Heart is a Room with No Cameras. All those tunes and more on the way. I'm Raina Duras, and this is World Cafe. Now, Victory Land is a new band out of Brooklyn. Same city as this band, who helped make Brooklyn one of the coolest places to be a musician during the aughts and 2010s, LCD Sound System, Disco Infiltrator.

Devin Gilfillian returns this June with a new album called Time Will Tell. This is World Cafe, Raina Duras with you. Devin released this song earlier this year to announce that new record where he sounds like a soul singer in a Western movie. It's Devin Gilfillian, Hold On, Hourglass.

0: Well, I got crazy, man.
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1: Hey, it is live from the archives. I'm Raina Duras with some exclusive World Cafe live tracks for you. And it is digraph day on Live from the Archives today. A digraph, in case you don't know, is when two letters together make a new sound. Like PH makes a F sound. That's a digraph. Two artists with that PH digraph in their names today on Live from the Archives, starting with one who has two, actually. It's Phosphorescent, New Birth in New England, live for World Cafe.

You're live from the archive set. That was Northside Gal, recorded for World Cafe by J.D. McPherson. Before that, New Birth in New England, performed by Phosphorescent. This is World Cafe. When you hear your next artist, it may not surprise you to know that he first got into music by exploring his grandfather's record collection. It's got a real throwback retro vibe. But that is not the only way his grandparents influenced him. Steven Sanchez says this song is also inspired by their love for each other. And he says the active choice we have to make to love one another every day. And if that isn't sweet enough, his grandma and grandpa are also in the music video. It's called Sweet Love, Steven Sanchez.

0: The Great Divide, that's from Noah Kahan. New music that might take you back to the late 90s or early 2000s, next on World Cafe.
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0: Hello, it is Raina. This is World Cafe. And if you are a fan of Pavement, and maybe if you also dabble in a little LCD sound system in that era of early 2000s indie rock, you may dig this new band out of Brooklyn. They are called Victory Land. This song is No Cameras, new on the Cafe.

0: Citizen Cope, Sun's Gonna Rise, bringing you to the end of this edition of World Cafe. Thank you so much for letting me hang out with you and play you some songs today. 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Don't forget to follow World Cafe on social media at World Cafe. And also thank you to the team who makes World Cafe. We produce it at WXPN at the University of Pennsylvania in Philadelphia. My name is Raina Duras. 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
4: 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I'm Tressa Glass, your host for the next few hours. Happy Monday. I have a new track from Beth Orton coming up first. And if you're not familiar with the lore of Beth Orton, allow me to enlighten you. She was born and raised in England. Her dad leaves the family and then dies when she's like 11. And then when she's 19, her mom dies from cancer. She goes and travels to Thailand, lives with Buddhist nuns, goes back to London, works as a waitress at Pizza Hut, amongst other things, becomes an actress, tours around Europe doing plays. And then while doing that, she's pursuing her musical interest in the underground London scene. She meets the Chemical Brothers. She performs with them at live shows and joins them in the studio. And then she releases her first solo album, and the rest is history. Crazy, right? She's coming up in 6 minutes, but first the news.
6: Live from NPR News in Washington, I'm Korva Coleman. Russian authorities say Ukrainian drones killed 4 people in Russia and injured a dozen others. There were some strikes on Moscow. NPR's Charles Maines reports this was one of the largest Ukrainian strikes on Moscow since Russia launched its full-scale invasion more than 4 years ago.
7: Russia's defense ministry said its air defenses shot down more than 500 drones in over a dozen regions, and in Moscow, flashes from the intercepts peppered the night sky. Still, the Ukrainian drones struck several high-rise buildings on the outskirts of the capital, with India's embassy in Moscow confirming that one of the victims was an Indian national. Separately, Moscow's mayor, Sergei Sobyanin, confirmed the drone struck near an oil and gas refinery, injuring several workers. Ukrainian President Volodymyr Zelensky said the attacks were entirely justified, given last week's Russian missile and drone attacks on Kyiv that killed 24 and injured scores more. Zelensky also promised the attacks would continue. Charles Maines, NPR News.
6: A federal jury in California will start deliberating a case today pitting 2 billionaires against each other. Elon Musk is suing artificial intelligence company OpenAI and its CEO, Sam Altman. Musk claims they violated a promise to make OpenAI serve humanity and are instead working for wealth. Musk quit OpenAI and has launched his own AI rival. Altman and OpenAI's president, Greg Brockman, say Musk is jealous. NPR's John Ruwitch has more.
8: The 9-person jury is an advisory jury, and U.S. District Judge Yvonne Gonzalez-Rogers will make the ultimate call, although she said she's likely to follow the jury's lead. If Altman and OpenAI are found liable, there could be big changes. Musk wants a rollback of the for-profit company. He wants up to about $150 billion in gains that are linked to that company to be put into OpenAI's nonprofit foundation. And he wants Altman and Brockman ousted from their leadership roles.
6: NPR's John Ruwitch reporting. Trump Mobile says its smartphones are beginning to ship to customers nearly a year after the company first began taking orders. NPR's Windsor Johnston reports questions remain about the devices and promises behind them.
9: The gold-colored T1 smartphone was initially promoted as made in the USA, but that language was later dropped after analysts questioned whether the phones were actually manufactured domestically. Tech analyst Avi Greengart says he still has questions.
10: How many people are looking to get a Trump-branded generic Android phone? The second question is more, what promises have they made and how are they filling those promises in terms of how American it is?
9: Trump Mobile tells NPR current phones are assembled in the U.S., while future models will use more American-made parts. The company also updated its pre-ordered terms, saying $100 deposits did not guarantee customers would receive a phone. Windsor Johnston, NPR News.
6: This is NPR.
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12: It's 8:04. I'm Megan McKinney with IPR News. Three candidates are trying to be the top Democrat in the June primary for Iowa's 2nd Congressional District. They include State Representative and Minister Lindsey James and retired Army nurse and former Kirkwood Community College Dean of Nursing Kathy Dolter. The third is Democrat Clint Tweedball of Cedar Rapids. The pastor started the nonprofit Matthew 25 with his brother 20 years ago.
13: If people are looking for a candidate that is just going to do the status quo again, I am probably not their candidate. But if they're looking for somebody that's going to fight for them, that's going to see that change needs to happen in our system, and that's going to be relentless in pushing it forward, then I'm their candidate.
12: Tweetball calls the affordability crisis the most important issue of the campaign, and if elected, wants to lower the cost of housing, energy, and health care. The Republicans who want to replace incumbent Ashley Hinson are State Senator Charlie McClintock and former State Representative Joe Mitchell. The U.S. Department of Agriculture wants to move two of the nation's most important seed banks from the University of Illinois. But as Harvest Public Media's Abigail Botar reports, some experts worry the change could harm corn and soybean research.
14: The USDA is proposing moving the country's only public soybean seed bank to Columbia, Missouri, and the Maize Genetics Cooperation Stock Center to Ames, Iowa. The maize collection includes irreplaceable corn stalks and has been housed on the University of Illinois campus for more than 70 years. University of Illinois Professor of Crop Sciences Martin Boone says he's worried the proposed location in Iowa doesn't have the physical infrastructure or personnel to properly care for the collection.
15: The material in the stock center, this is very special, and you need to have expertise. You need to know what's, you know, how to handle these.
14: In a statement, the USDA said the move would bring the collections closer to the farmers and ranchers they serve. I'm Abigail Botar, Harvest Public Media.
12: A third of Iowa high schoolers are taking college classes alongside their high school classes. That's according to the latest numbers from the Iowa Department of Education. Amy Giske is a community college's bureau chief at the Iowa Department of Education.
16: In total, joint enrollment students earning credit at both the high school and college level comprised 47% of all headcount enrollment at our community colleges. So that number is also increasing each year. Last year was 45.8%, and this year 47% of all enrollments. At five colleges, joint enrollment is over 50% of their total headcount.
12: The joint enrollment program started in 2010. You're listening to IPR News.
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Circle the Drain by Soccer Mommy. That is not a new song, but yet I am still obsessed with it. I was joking. On Mother's Day, we should have just played Soccer Mommy and then the band Mama all day long. I would have been fine with it. Before that, we heard Kids by MGMT. And if you're still sticking around from earlier, we heard new music from Beth Orton called Waiting to kick off the show. I'm Tressa Glass here on member-supported Studio One. The new track from The Strokes is on next. It's called Going Shopping. I had an epiphany about this song. I really think there's a lot of similarities between this song and Lost in the Supermarket by The Clash, both sonically and thematically. Let's listen to Going Shopping by The Strokes.

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Metaverse by Cage the Elephant. Before that was Lips Like Sugar by Echo and the Bunnymen. That song is definitely going to be stuck in my head for the rest of the day. No doubt about it. I'm Tressa Glass here on Studio One, 94.1 FM Des Moines. A band I am loving is next. This is Temples with Jetstream Heart.

0: That's Fiona Apple with Shadow Boxer here on Studio One. I'm Tressa Glass. I've got Kim Gordon of Sonic Youth on the way with her latest called Not Today. I also have the latest from Deer Tick coming up. Next, it's Iowa's very own Shining Realm with the song Feathered Serpent. Stick around.
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0: Mary Singletary by Deer Tick, a song that I think could be very much at home in 1996, 2006, and 2026. Before that, we heard Not Today by Kim Gordon of Sonic Youth. I'm Tressa Glass here on Studio One. 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Coming up, I've got Stevie Wonder up next with Sir Duke. Stick around.
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That's the Austrian artist Sophie Royer with her latest called Cowboy Mouth. Before that was Sir Duke by Stevie Wonder. The New York Times recently released a list of the 30 greatest living American songwriters, and Stevie Wonder was, of course, a member of that list. I'm Tressa Glass here on Studio One. I've got a U2 track on the way that I definitely ripped off YouTube to get it onto my iPod back in the good old days. YouTube to MP3, who remembers that? Right now it's La La La La out of Chicago with Even Mountains Erode.

0: All I Did Was Dream of You by Biba Doobie featuring the Marías. Before that was Beautiful Day by U2. Hey, I'm Tressa Glass here on Studio One. Next up is Beta Band. And speaking of beta, I want to talk about beta blockers for 1 second. I saw a really interesting clip from the actor John Slattery. You would recognize him from Mad Men. Apparently, early in his career, he had such bad anxiety and would just flop all the time. Like, he would get like 90% of the way to getting a role. They would say, "You have the role after this audition." He would get so incredibly nervous and anxious, he would completely blow it, and it was becoming a big problem. So I think his agent recommended that he go see a doctor, and he got on beta blockers and was able to finally complete auditions and get roles, and now he's a legend. But anyway, tangent aside, Beta Band is up next with Dr. Baker. Stick around.
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0: of KUNI KHKE, who raised funds for music programming on public radio in Iowa for over 40 years. 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Thank you.
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Rapture by Blondie. Did you guys hear that Debbie Harry of Blondie is going to be starring in a movie with Pamela Anderson? She is going to play Pam Anderson's mom. It's very crazy. Two of the most iconic blonde women together in one movie. I'm Tressa Glass here on Studio One. I've got Courtney Barnett and Waxahachie coming up. I've also got Gin Blossoms on deck. Right now, this is Mount Joy. This track features Gigi Perez, which it is so lovely to hear from again. This is In the Middle.

0: Gin Blossoms on Studio One with Till I Hear It From You. Before that was Sight Unseen by Courtney Barnett featuring Waxahachie. I'm Tressa Glass. Thanks for hanging out with me today. I've got Buffalo Traffic Jam coming up. You can catch them at Hinterland this summer. I've also got a Phoebe Bridgers song that I think could be a masterclass in lyricism and songwriting. It is so, so good. Next, we're going to hear from Fred Love and the Bakersfield Brawl with Eight Rows at a Time. Stick around.
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0: Such a great song from Stone Roses called I Want to Be Adored. Turnstile did a cover of that track recently, and it was amazing, and it made me realize I definitely see a lot of Stone Roses' influence in their latest album. Before that was Kyoto by Phoebe Bridgers. I am obsessed with the lyricism of that song. She just paints such vivid imagery, and the words are so loaded when you think about it. I love her so much. I'm Tressa Glass. I've got Noah Kahan coming up. This is a track off his latest album called Deny, Deny, Deny. We'll talk about it more after.
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Deny, Deny, Deny. That's a track off Noah Kahan's new album. I definitely think that song is about his dad. If you watch the Noah Kahan documentary that came out recently, you learn a lot about his relationship with his dad. And unfortunately, his dad had a traumatic brain injury when Noah was about 8 years old. And in Noah's words, the injury took him from someone that was already a little weird, maybe a little short-tempered, and made him really weird and really short-tempered. And I think it's ultimately what led to his parents getting divorced, which is very traumatic for any child. And then he just still kind of struggles to create a connection with his dad all these years later. But the documentary featured a scene of him and his dad sitting on the porch playing guitar, doing Father and Son by Cat Stevens, and it made me want to weep like a baby. I'm Tressa Glass. You're tuned in to Studio One. I've got David Bowie on the way. I've got one of my favorite Spoon tracks coming up. Right now, Colts, Never Saw the Point.

0: Not Too Keen by Half Loves from right here in Iowa. Before that was I Turn My Camera On by Spoon. I'm Tressa Glass. You're tuned in to Member Supported Studio 1, 94.1 FM Des Moines. I've got the latest from Bleachers coming up next. This is such a jam. It kind of reminds me a little bit of Imogen Heap. Let me know if you agree or disagree with that. I also just love the comments on the music video. The music video stars Jack Antonoff's wife, Margaret Qualley, and people in the comments are just like, blah, blah, blah, I'm Jack Antonoff. I'm married to Margaret Qualley, and my life is perfect, blah, blah, blah. You and Forever is playing next.
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3: 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Studio One.

Honeydew No Light by Josh Ritter. Before that, we heard Jesus and Mary Chain, Sometimes, Always. I'm Tressa Glass. This is Studio One. I've got Breeders coming up and the Bangles on the way. We've got Breeders and Bangles. And next is Water Baby. This is an artist signed to the Sub Pop record label. And wow, this song blows me away. It's Memory Be a Blade.

0: Manic Monday by the Bangles. Before that, we heard Divine Hammer by the Breeders. Hey, I'm Tressa Glass. Thanks for hanging out with me on Studio One. I've got all kinds of great music coming up. I've got the latest from Death Cab for Cutie. It's honestly kind of a jam. I don't normally say that about Death Cab songs, but this one is. I've also got a throwback from Blitzen Trapper. Next, though, it's everyone's favorite hunky Irishman. It's Hozier with Too Sweet, coming up next.
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0: The Old Law by Father John Misty. Before that, we heard Tori Amos with Stronger Together. I'm Tressa Glass. Thanks for hanging out with me on Studio One. I'm handing things over to Cece Mitchell. Next up is a song that kind of gives me flashbacks to the early days of the COVID-19 pandemic. Don't Stand So Close to Me by The Police is playing next.
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It's called Nothing's About to Happen to Me. We just heard the single I'll Change for You. The Police before that, with the track you bet they covered on Glee back in the day, Don't Stand So Close to Me. You're tuned to Studio One, 94.1 Des Moines, 88.9 Bondurant, and everywhere on your smart speaker. I'm Cece Mitchell, here with you until 3 today. Lucius Fahm and Anthony Skenga drove down to Kansas City last week to talk with Irish band New Dad. Be sure to turn on push notifications for the Studio One app to be the first to read about that conversation when it gets published real soon. Let's hear New Dad with Everything I Wanted.

0: If you've been listening in the evenings, y'all know that I have a new coworker, Aaron Fuller. 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That new Black Keys record is called Peaches. It's a covers record. We heard the lead single, You Got to Lose, an Ike Turner cover. Coldplay before that with A Sky Full of Stars. We'll hear a modern English track that's been covered in a lot of movie soundtracks here in the next 5 minutes. You're tuned to Studio One. I'm Cece Mitchell.
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You might recognize that one from the Valley Girl movie soundtrack, or the Jason Mraz cover in 50 First Dates, or the Bowling for Soup cover in Sky High, that's how I know it, or the Novel Vague cover in Mr. and Mrs. Smith. It's been all over movie soundtracks, I guess. I'm Out With You by Modern English here on Studio One, right after Benjamin Booker brought us Violent Shiver. If you're looking for something to do this weekend, you could stop by the Celebration Festival in downtown Des Moines. It is the best foodie festival in Iowa, I would say. It's my personal favorite festival. Studio One's going to have a booth there for the very first time. It's going to be near that Miffy statue in Western Gateway Park. We'll have a little photo booth so you can take a photo op showing off your celebration pride. You can also grab a sticker from us and meet your favorite Studio One hosts like yours truly. Just hang out there. You could get some really good food. You could watch the ping pong competition, or you could watch some performances. The possibilities are endless. It's my favorite festival. That is Friday, May 22nd and Saturday, May 23rd in downtown Des Moines. I'll see you there. Now let's hear some Freako.

0: tennis.
1: Arrested Development, the classic hip-hop group, not the brilliant TV show, with Tennessee here on Studio One. Modest Mouse before that with the lead single to their upcoming record, An Eraser and a Maze, out June 5th. We heard Picking Dragon's Pockets. We'll hear some collabs between Charlotte Cornfield and Buck Meek and Daft Punk and Panda Bear here before the end of the hour. You're tuned to Studio One. I'm Cece Mitchell.
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0: I miss Daft Punk every day. I so wish they would have a reunion. You know that tour would sell out if they did. We heard Daft Punk together with Panda Bear on Doing It Right. Ireland's Fontaines D.C. before that with Jackie Down the Line. And Charlotte Cornfield got us started off together with Big Thief's Buck Meek on Hurts Like Hell. Studio One's going to be co-presenting Big Thief at Valet Ballroom in West Des Moines on Monday, August 17th. Tickets are available on AXS. It should be a great show. Coming up in the first part of the noon hour, classics from George Harrison and Fatboy Slim. 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I'm Cece Mitchell.
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Genesis Owusu's new album is called Red Star Woo and the Worldwide Scourge. We just heard the single Stampede here on Studio One. I'm Cece Mitchell. We'll hear some classic George Harrison right after this one from Dylan LeBlanc.

0: of my favorite bands from the Des Moines area as of late, Holding Hour with Can I Leave Me Too. Gary Clark Jr. before that brought us Bright Lights, and George Harrison of the Beatles fame got us started off with Give Me Love, Give Me Peace on Earth. We'll hear new solo music from Vampire Weekend alum Rostam here in the next 15 minutes. 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

Tycho, together with Paul Banks of Interpol fame on Boundary Rider. Legendary English producer Fatboy Slim before that brought us the Rockefeller Skank, and Witch Post got us started off with their latest Worry Angel. 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I'm CeCe Mitchell. Rostam of Vampire Weekend fame just dropped his third solo record, American Stories, this past Friday. It's his first new record in 5 years, and it explores his Iranian-American identity, very timely with the geopolitical situation we've got going on. Let's hear the single, Back of a Truck.

0: Hungry Heart, a classic from The Boss, Bruce Springsteen, here on Studio One, right after Pixies brought us Wave of Mutilation. We'll hear from an artist who was one of the kindest people I've ever interviewed recently, here before the end of the hour. It's Studio One. I'm Cece Mitchell.
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in a coffee shop in our city, which is every coffee shop in every city, on a day which is every day. 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

0: Iron and Wine was one of the kindest people I've ever interviewed. He came out even before his tour manager to say hi to us. We saw him at the Engler Theater in Iowa City not too long ago. Be sure to turn on push notifications for the Studio One app to be the first to read about that conversation when it comes out real soon. You can also read Nick Bruner's review of the latest Iron and Wine record, Hen's Teeth, while you're on the app. We heard a track from that album, In Your Ocean. His Golden Messenger before that brought us In the Middle of It. You're tuned to Studio One on Iowa Public Radio. I'm Cece Mitchell. We'll hear new music from Arlo Parks and Goose here in the first part of the 1 o'clock hour.
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I'm Cece Mitchell. If you haven't subscribed to the All Access newsletter yet, you're going to want to do that. 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You might even get a top note from me every once in a while. Now let's head on over to Chicago with Rat Boys.

0: That was the band Goose, not to be confused with upcoming Hinterland act Geese. It was Goose with one from their upcoming record Big Modern out June 12th. That was Good to Be. Right after Jason Isbell and the 400 Unit brought us Death Wish. New music from These Sacred Souls and Beck is up here in the next 15 minutes. You're listening to Studio One. I'm Cece Mitchell.
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Age of Consent, the 1983 track from Joy Division offshoot New Order here on Studio One. One of my favorite bands before that, Car Seat Headrest, brought us Sober to Death. If you happen to see one of those Studio One branded Dart buses driving around the metro, they're not going to be there for that much longer. 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

0: Beck dropped both a surprise single and a surprise tour announcement on 420 this year. That single, Ride Lonesome, got us started off. And just now we heard The Plan, the 1999 track from Built to Spill. Throwbacks from Florence and the Machine and Veruca Salt are up before the end of the hour. You're listening to Studio One. I'm Cece Mitchell.
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0: Volcano Girls by Veruca Salt. Florence and the Machine before that with You've Got the Love. And King Tough got us started off with one from his new album, Moo. We heard Invisible Ink. Coming up in the 2 o'clock hour, new music from Jack White and Alt-J's J. Jerome 87 before Tony Daynor takes over at 3.
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G.O.D. and the Broken Ribs, one of two new singles Jack White's dropped recently. It's Studio One. I'm Cece Mitchell. 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

0: Happy by Des Moines band Brother Trucker here on Studio One. The Killers before that with their iconic All These Things That I've Done. And Traffic got us started off with Empty Pages. We'll hear from Hinterland alums Turnstile and upcoming Hinterland act Hot and Freddy here in the next 15 minutes. 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I'm Cece Mitchell, here with you until 3.
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Well, the good times can put a thimble, set a knife in the floor. Hear the field, feel the canyon, hear the fields in you. February, I felt the same as I do now. So take

It's Studio One. I'm Cece Mitchell. Alt J's Joe Newman has been releasing new music under the moniker J. Jerome 87. His debut solo record, The Canyon, comes out on June 26th. The lead single, Track and Field, got us started off. David Gray followed with Sail Away. And just now we heard I Care by Turnstile. Now let's hear from a band I am so excited to see at the Hinterland Festival this summer, Hot and Freddy.

0: So sorry if that one's stuck in your head now. Should I stay or should I go? By The Clash, here on Studio One, I'm Cece Mitchell. We'll hear the latest from Monrovia and Future Islands before Tony Daner takes the wheel at 3.
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0: Irish band Inhaler with Hole in the Ground here on Studio One. Future Islands before that with one from their upcoming 20th anniversary compilation record. We heard the new track Find Love. I'm Cece Mitchell and you're tuned to Studio One. I'll be back again tomorrow from 11 to 3. Tony Daner's going to DJ next.
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New music from a great band out of Toronto, Weird Nightmare. The new album's out now. It's called Hoopla. That was Where I Belong. I'm Tony Daner, and I am Where I Belong, here with you until 7 o'clock on this Monday. It's Studio One, 94.1 FM in Des Moines. You can take us with you anywhere with the Studio One app. Kacey Musgraves is coming up. Her new album's out now, too. And right now, we're going to hear from Melody's Echo Chamber. Here's The House That Doesn't Exist.

Violent Femmes and Gone Daddy Gone off of their 1983 debut album, which has to be one of the best debut albums of all time. If for some reason you find yourself not listening to Studio One and are looking for something to check out, do check out that Violent Femmes album if you haven't already. And we heard Dinosaur Jr., a band who are best known for their work in the 90s. That song, I Met the Stones, is from an album that came out just a few years ago, Sweep It Into Space. I'm Tony Daner. It's Studio One, 94.1 FM in Des Moines, on the web at studio1.org, here until 7 o'clock on this Monday. We have Wednesday coming up, a band who are going to be in Des Moines in July. They're opening for Tyler Childers at Casey Center. We'll also hear a new one from Blessing Joe Lee and Suki Waterhouse coming up after Low Cut Connie, Living in the USA.

0: REM from their 1994 album Monster, coming after Suki Waterhouse. That's her new one, Back in Love. I'm Tony Daner from Des Moines. We have Casey Joe Collins on the way, and we'll hear a band with Iowa Ties, Lake Street Dive, coming up on Studio One.
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0: Sir Elton John and Country Comfort from his third album, Tumbleweed Connection, released in 1971 in the United States. Lake Street Dive with Hypotheticals in there, featuring Iowa native Bridget Carney on the bass. And we heard Blessing Jolie, her latest single, Growing Pains. I'm Tony Daner. Coming up on Studio One, more Iowa music, the Des Moines band Odd Pets, and we'll hear from Fleet Foxes and Deer Tick.
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I have missed seeing deer tick in Iowa at least one time I can think of. I'm pretty sure it was on a weeknight, so my chances of making it to that show were low at best. Someday I'll get to see them. Deer Tick's a great band. They have a new record coming soon called Coinomatic. That was Mary Singletary here on Studio One. I'm Tony Daner. Coming up on this Monday afternoon, Tyler Ballgame, also Arctic Monkeys from the Help 2 album released by the international charity War Child, and the Jesus and Mary Chain coming up after Chris Cornell, Nearly Forgot My Broken Heart.

0: It's the time of day where you're debating whether or not to have another cup of coffee to get you through. Sometimes some loud guitar is all you need. Odd Pets right there from Des Moines. That was Alone from the '08 EP. Coming after White Winter Hymnal from Fleet Foxes, a song that might seem seasonally inappropriate, but it wasn't all that long ago we had snow in May. That was in 2013. I'm kind of on edge about the snow ever since. I'm Tony Danner. Coming up on Studio One, we have The Cockroaches, a band who you might be familiar with. We'll discuss that in a little bit. The Cure coming up as well, and Tyler Ballgame on Studio One.
1: Human beings have been making music for tens of thousands of years. 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It's a profound part of the human experience. 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

The Help 2 album was released earlier this year by the international aid organization War Child. They help children affected by war around the world. This is kind of a star-studded lineup on this album. Wet Leg are on here, also Biba Doobie, Depeche Mode, and Arctic Monkeys with that one, Opening Night. We heard The Cure in that set as well. It might be Monday afternoon, but all of us are already looking forward to Friday, I think it's safe to say. Friday, and I'm in Love, The Cure on Studio One. I'm Tony Daner. A little later on this hour, we have music from Biba Doobie, also Grace Ives. And right now, it's The Cockroaches. This band's going to sound real familiar. It's actually The Rolling Stones. This song is going to be on their new album coming soon, and they released it as a vinyl-only single before it hit streaming services. The Cockroaches, I've got the air quotes right now. This is Rough and Twisted on Studio One.

0: James Brown on Studio One. Papa Don't Take My Mess might be my favorite song of his. I think partly because Trey Anastasio of Phish once said it was his favorite James Brown song. I'm Tony Daner. We have Brandi Carlile and Biba Doobie coming up, and we'll hear Joseph before the end of the hour on Studio One.
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0: Ready to Let You Down. That's Joseph here on Studio One right after Grace Ives from her new album Girlfriend. It was Avalanche. I'm Tony Daner. The new album from Kevin Morby is out now. He's coming up in a few minutes and we'll hear from Geese.
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2: Chapel Roan in a nun costume? We were there. Robert Plant playing Waterworks Park? Yeah, we were there too. Catch all the iconic moments with Studio One coverage of the best concerts in Iowa. 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
4: Hoover, I'm a good

the Tedeschi Trucks Band on Studio One. That's the title track from the band's new album, Future Soul. I'm Tony Daner, coming up here in the 5 o'clock hour on Monday as you are hopefully leaving work. We have Limegarden and Kevin Morby to check out. Right now, it's Geese, a band that has been the subject of a nonstop discourse ever since the album Getting Killed was released. And this was before the kinda questionable marketing techniques around the band and that album came out. Are they a psyop? I'm going to leave that to the internet detectives to discuss. Right now, let's just listen to Cobra, Geese on Studio One.

0: Kevin Morby's new album, Little Wide Open, is out now. That's Javelin here on Studio One. And we heard Tame Impala off of The Slow Rush, which should have been the album of the summer in 2020 when it was released. That was Lost in Yesterday. I'm Tony Daner, new music from Lucy Dacus and Lime Garden coming up.
1: 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Okay, that isn't exactly true. I'm not totally sure about that, but it feels like it, right? With so many places to look for music, it can be overwhelming. But that's where we come in, helping you figure out what's next while not forgetting the music that inspired those 17 million songs, give or take. I'm Raina Duras. 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

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We have one of our favorite Iowa singers coming up, Kevin Burt, with the incredible voice. He's in Coralville, Iowa these days. We'll also hear the new one from Cutworms this hour. Right now, we have a song about gardening, right after a band with Garden in its name, Lime Garden. The new album's called Maybe Not Tonight. Here's All Bad Parts.

0: Jeff Buckley on Studio One. Last goodbye from his one and only album, Grace. There have been a few releases since he passed away at such a young age. Sketches for My Sweetheart the Drunk is one you should check out if you're not familiar. A two-disc collection of some songs he had been working on for an album that unfortunately was never completed. And Lucy Dacus, that was her new single, Planting Tomatoes. I'm Tony Daner, Nathaniel Rateliff and The Night Sweats coming up. Also, Mitski and Kevin Burt.
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0: Little Feat right after Nathaniel Rateliff and the Night Sweats here on Studio One. And we heard Cutworms, the new album Transmitter, produced by Jeff Tweedy. That was Evil Twin. I'm Tony Daner, the new one from The Strokes, coming up on Studio One, and we'll hear from Peter Gabriel and TV on the Radio.
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The new album from The Strokes is going to be here in June. It's called Reality Awaits, and early indications are The Strokes have gotten really into auto-tune. Going shopping right there from The Strokes on Studio One. I'm Tony Daner. I am here till 7 o'clock on this Monday. We have Aaron Fuller coming in at that time. Widow's Peak coming up, a great band from New York City. And we'll hear Peter Gabriel right after TV on the Radio. It's been a while since this band put out a new record. We did get a solo album from lead singer Tunde Adebimpe last year. Here's TV on the Radio. This is Laser Ray.

0: The Iowa band Cedar County Cobras on Studio One. They are from Iowa City, which is, of course, in Johnson County. And to add to the fun, that song is called Utah. Cedar County Cobras on Studio One. I'm Tony Daner. Sun Little and Daniel Caesar are both coming up.
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Daniel Caesar has now played at NPR's Tiny Desk twice. His second performance was backed by a pretty large band, and they did that song, Who Knows, a song that also went viral on TikTok, which kind of took me by surprise. My daughter's a huge fan. We also heard Eagle Eye Cherry, a bit of a throwback, Save Tonight, and Widow's Peak getting the set started. Their new album is called Roses. We heard If You Change. I'm Tony Daner. It's Studio One, 94.1 FM in Des Moines. 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You can get it for your Apple or Android device, which makes it like a lot of other apps, but we're just going to keep talking about it anyway. Coming up, Shaky Graves, who has new music on the way, and we'll hear World Party right after this one from Sun Little. This is Whip the Wind.

0: Andrew Bird on Studio One. Emetosis is, I think, the first Andrew Bird song I ever heard. I interviewed him and Madison Cunningham together in Iowa City a couple of years ago. They are two of the smartest people I've ever met. It was kind of a terrifying interview. It's still on YouTube if you want to check it out. And we heard World Party, Put the Message in the Box. I'm Tony Daner. I am about out of here. Aaron Fuller's coming in at 7 o'clock, but I have time for a few more. The new one from Death Cab for Cutie is coming up, and we'll hear from Mountjoy.
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I'm Tony Daynor. Thanks for hanging out here on Monday. I'm going to hand it off to Aaron Fuller at 7 o'clock. Here's Death Cab for Cutie, the new album coming in June. It's called I Built You a Tower. 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